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2: We welcome you back to Prescott Valley, Arizona. Nighthawks football on the air here on 1230 The Game. The Wranglers of Northern Arizona lead Vegas 16-7 behind a late first quarter touchdown from number 14, Kobe Smith, into the corner of the end zone from Anthony Garrett. Back deep to receive for the Nighthawks, it'll be Josh Tomas. Irshad Davis, the up back, he awaits at the 14-yard line. We are blown ready for play, and quarter number two will commence as Manny Higuera swings the right leg through. Going for the deuce once again. Higuera puts it up and in. Manny Higuera, his second deuce of the night here for the Northern Arizona Wranglers. Back-to-back nine-point possessions here for Northern Arizona in front of their home crowd, in front of one of the best teams in the Indoor Football League. Wranglers trying to put on a show here tonight on Sunday Night Football. So with the deuce, Vegas will take over from their own 5-yard line. Jaden DeLora now working right to left on your radio dial. He'll toss it to Josh Tomas. Tomas cuts it back upfield, spins out of a tackle, and weaved down near the 10-yard line there by Traveris Farrell. Farrell out of Alcorn State. We'll call it a 4-yard pickup, second down and 6 now. From the Vegas 9-yard line. They empty out the backfield here now for Jaden DeLora. Quentin Randolph is in the slot. DeLora, pressure comes over the middle. It's caught. Randolph on the run. And he is almost horse-collared there at the 25-yard line. Brendan Looper, the defensive back from Texas State, former Bobcat down there in San Marcos, on the stop, but not before Quentin Randolph gets a first down for the Vegas Nighthawks into plus territory to Northern Arizona's 24-yard line. Randolph and Stoudemire now will go in high motion for the Nighthawks. Tomas flanked to the right of DeLora, fakes the toss. Penalty flag flies. Ball's airborne. It's incomplete. So we'll see what they say here. Penalty assessed to Traveris Farrell.

So DeLore and the offense back to work here now. A big third down. Randolph in motion along with Stoudemire. They go to Stoudemire. It's caught into the end zone for the touchdown. Deshaun Stoudemire. And an absolutely gorgeous touch pass there from Jaden DeLore. It's such a timing route. The touch has to be there as well. And DeLore able to drop it right in over the shoulder. And a magnificent pitch and catch as these two teams just continue to duke it out here in Prescott Valley. Rui on for the PAT. It's up and good. 12-11 remaining here in our first half. The Vegas Nighthawks trail the Northern Arizona Wranglers 18-14. Of course, the last time these two teams met, July 19th, 2025, with Vegas getting a 58-29 win that day here in Prescott Valley. Of course, that was the last time we got to see our good friend, Mr. Ben Wilson. Hope he's doing well tonight. And this series record all time, 5-5. It's even with Vegas winning the last four meetings. Of course, first game in Vegas Nighthawks history against these very same Northern Arizona Wranglers. I believe that was March 28th, 2021, inside the former Dollar Loan Center, now known as the Lee's Family Forum there in Henderson. Of course, that is the very same site of this Northern Arizona Wranglers Loan Championship in August of 2022 as they defeated the Quad City Steamwheelers 47-45 to capture their first and so far only national championship, they call it here in the Indoor Football League. Kids having a great time here inside the building. Fans always having fun here in the Indoor Football League game. It's great because you can get up and close and personal to the action here inside the building. And the players and the footballs and everything else you could ask for is literally right in your lap. And it's no different up there in Henderson. So make sure you get yourself out to an Indoor Football League game if you've not had the pleasure of doing so just yet. We are in a TV timeout here in Prescott Valley. And we're ready to rock and roll now. And I've got to shout out the crew back there in Vegas as well, manning the controls there at the mothership, making sure we got on air here this evening. Ruben and all the guys doing a great job for us tonight. We certainly appreciate it here. And it's just really cool that we can do this thing remotely here. And hopefully it sounds good there on 12:30 of the game tonight in Las Vegas. Gabriel Rui will tee it up here for the Nighthawks. Back deep to receive, it'll be Nolan Susel along with Ben Omayabu for the Wranglers. Rui swings the right leg through. Looks like he could go for the deuce himself. He's going to put that one in to the crowd. So that'll be a ball spotted at the 20-yard line now for Northern Arizona. They're nursing a four-point lead here. And right now riding a little bit of momentum here, playing well so far in this first half against a really good Vegas Nighthawks football team. Special shout-out as well to Coach Mike Davis for helping coordinate the broadcast here this evening as well, making sure we got the equipment down here and everything like that. Wranglers break the huddle now. They'll go to work from their own 20.
Ryan Atkins, the center for the Wranglers, the brother of former Wranglers quarterback Ramon Atkins. A little swing pass is good for a loss of one. Ben Omayabu over there on the reception for Northern Arizona. Second down and 11 upcoming here for the Wranglers. Clock continues to wind as we approach 11 minutes remaining here in our first half. Anthony Garrett flanked to the left by Nolan Sussel. Two go in motion. Early movement. Free play for Northern Arizona. Garrett's running behind a block. He will duck into the dashboard as he crosses the 20-yard line. Fred Flavors comes up there and makes sure he does just that, but we'll check the laundry on the field here. Offsides assessed to Vegas's Kevon Bennett, the former Arkansas State Red Wolf. So the chains will move. It'll be first down and 10 for Northern Arizona from the Vegas 18. Empty backfield here now for Anthony Garrett. Omayabu and Sussel go in motion. They fake to give to Sussel. Garrett squares the shoulders. The ball is tipped and incomplete. Pressure provided nicely that time by Ian McBurrow. And McBurrow did a great job getting off the block, getting straight up the field there, and into the face of Garrett, forcing the errant pass. Penalty is assessed to Northern Arizona. It's going to be a hold assessed to Stacy Wilkins, 6'7", 320-pounder out of Western Kentucky, the Hilltoppers. So the Wranglers going in the wrong direction right here. They're back on their side of the field, back to their own 23. First and long here for Northern Arizona. Two receivers left, one to the right. Sussel flanked to the left of Anthony Garrett. He'll send two in motion. Gets the snap, fakes the quick toss, comes backside to Omayabu, and then is snuffed out right away by Fred Flavors. Flavors playing really well here today for Vegas. Once again, rallying to the football and shutting it down before it even had a chance to get started. It is a beach theme here today inside the Findlay Toyota Center. Second down and long for the Wranglers. Garrett back to pass. Climbs the pocket, runs himself. Goes into the dasher board short

0: down the Wranglers from the Vegas 20.
1: Live radio at its finest right here, folks. Sorry about that. Third down, Garrett. Over the middle, it's caught. Across the 10-yard line, somehow Ben Omiyabu, who was absolutely blanketed there by Bryce Hampton, was able to haul it in for a first down. Protection was outstanding. Pressure was coming that time. Wranglers making something out of nothing right there, and all the way down to the 7-yard line. Nolan Suso flanked to the left of Anthony Garrett. Caron Ashley goes in motion. So does Marlon Cook Jr. Garrett climbs the pocket, under pressure, escapes for a moment, and he is stopped short of the 5 by number 5, Ian McBurrow. So it's a 2-yard pickup, second down and goal now from the Vegas 5-yard line.

Of course, DJ Josh Orlando doing a magnificent job here inside the FTC, as always. Spending the ones and twos here inside the FTC.

Oh, now he climbs the pocket. He's under pressure. He's going to be brought down at the 5-yard line by Kevon Bennett. Fourth down, Northern Arizona, and now it's decision time here for Coach James and the offense. They look to keep the offense on the field here. They lead it 18-14, 6 minutes remaining here in our first half. A 4-point lead here for the 1-8 Wranglers against the 8-1 Vegas Nighthawks. Wranglers open with the football, so Vegas will get the ball first when we kick off our second half, but a lot more still to go before that. Garrett now, quick pass, penalty flag, and a stoppage of play. So they'll sort it out on the field here momentarily. So Northern Arizona getting a timeout in right there before the snap was off. So Coach Ron James and the rest of the crew, they'll get a little water break here for a moment, and so will Vegas as well. And we're so glad to join us here this afternoon on 12:30 The Game. Of course, the last time the Northern Arizona Wranglers played at home here, they earned their first win of the season, taking care of the Iowa Barnstormers 57-33. And, of course, Vegas coming in tonight with 8 consecutive victories. And so the Wranglers kind of knew they'd have to do a little something here to turn the tide. And so far, they've played well here in this first half, but a lot more football still to be played here inside the Finley Toyota Center tonight before this is all said and done. These Wranglers will host next Sunday in a matinee game, the San Diego Strike Force. A pass to the end zone is caught for the touchdown to Kobe Smith. Smith had to wrestle the football away from Bryce Hampton. And Kobe Smith just out-muscled it for 6. Quarterback Anthony Garrett is on fire right now for the Wranglers. Manny Higuera on for the PAT. It's up and good. And the Northern Arizona Wranglers lead the Vegas Nighthawks 25-14. 4 minutes and 59 seconds remaining here in our first half. And there has been some exciting action, to say the least, this weekend in the IFL. Things got started yesterday, of course, as Orlando hosted the Iowa Barnstormers. Orlando getting the win there 50-7. And then last night, the Tulsa Oilers getting over on the road against the Fishers Freight, 45-44, in an absolute barn burner, I should say. Right there, and my goodness, 45-44, that final. Jacksonville hosting San Antonio last night. The Sharks getting the best of the Gunslingers, 54-20. And then the nightcap last night featured the Quad City Steamwheelers against the Green Bay Blizzard. And Quad City able to get the win 43-37 inside the vibrant arena at the Mark. And earlier today, the New Mexico Chupacabras fell to the Tucson Sugar Skulls inside the Tucson Arena in downtown Tucson by the score of 48-22. That game was also on Yahoo Sports. And this is the second half of our doubleheader here today, featuring the Vegas Nighthawks and the Northern Arizona Wranglers. A 25-14 ball game here with 4 minutes and 59 seconds remaining in our first half. Don't forget, we'll have halftime highlights for you right here on 12:30 The Game coming up in just about 5 game minutes from now.

0: We are just about out of our TV timeout. Back deep to receive Josh Tomas for the Vegas Nighthawks. And those of you familiar with this indoor football game know that 5 minutes is an eternity here in the IFL. We have seen 30 or more points scored in 5 minutes of IFL play. Manny Higuera teased it up, the fan favorite here in Prescott Valley. Once again, Josh Tomas back deep to receive for the Vegas Nighthawks, standing literally right in front of the Wranglers VIP section. Higuera swings the leg through. It's a line drive fielded by Tomas. He brings it out 5-10. He's cut down there at the 15-yard line by Daiwan Griffin. So the ball will be spotted at the 15-yard line. Vegas and Jaden DeLora will go back to work from there. 4:55 remaining here in our first half. Clock is wound, and we're ready for play. Manny Higuera trotting off. He's got two deuces here tonight in this first half. The young man is in fuego. Three receivers right, one to the left now. Empty backfield here for Jaden DeLora. He looks downfield. He's flushed out of the pocket. Now he'll climb the pocket across the 15. Makes a move 20, 25 into plus territory. Goes Jaden DeLora. Finally brought down there by Brandon Looper. Jaden DeLora very elusive on that play right there for the Nighthawks. A couple Wranglers had a chance at him, but Jaden DeLora just so elusive. He was able to get Malik Rashad turned around there and put him on skates relatively quickly. Empty backfield here once again for DeLora on first down and 10 from the Wranglers' 20-yard line. Play action. DeLora downfield. Randolph with a catch at the 11. And Q slides down very near the line to gain. Looks like they'll be a yard shy. Second and one upcoming here for the Nighthawks. Clock continues to wind as we approach 3:20. DJ Josh Orlando is just trying to get a couple more shout-outs here on Vegas Radio, I think, is what's going on here, because he is killing it once again here inside the building. That one goes nowhere for Josh Tomas. He tries to go left side with it that time behind big Moses Mallory, the 6'3", 330-pounder from Harriman, Utah. First and goal, Vegas, from the Wranglers 8. DeLora fakes the toss, looks over the middle, goes that way. He's got a receiver wide open for the touchdown. It's John Irby, the 5'11", 185-pounder from Duquesne, hauls it in wide open along the end line. Vegas now climbing back into this one once again. We got a 25-20 score with a PAT pending. Don't forget, here in the IFL, the clock continues to run until the point after touchdown or the two-point conversion is completed. So right now it's ticking away 145, 144, 143. So Gabriel Rui and the special teams unit hurry on here. The snap, the hold, the kick is up. And it's through the uprights and good. We're back to a four-point ball game here in Prescott Valley, Arizona. A minute 32 seconds remaining here in the first half. And as I mentioned just a little bit ago, that is an eternity in the IFL. An impressive drive that time by Vegas as they were able to drive down the field. .132 remaining here in our first half. So glad you joined us tonight on 12:30 The Game here in Vegas. Of course, get your video feed of tonight's game courtesy of the Yahoo Sports Network with my good friends Brent Stover and Sed Bonner, the arena football legend down the way here. Former Arizona Rattlers quarterback all over the arena slash IFL record books. Been in broadcasting for a number of years now. You got options tonight, folks, is what I'm trying to tell you here. You can turn the guys on the television set there on the big 75-inch. And if you wanted to turn the sound down and turn me up on the Bluetooth speaker, you could do that and work with the pause button enough there to get that synced up where my play call is in sync with what you're seeing on your video screen. I've done that from time to time. It's always a good time. A minute 32 remaining here in our first half. A four-point ball game, and we have got an outstanding weekend nightcap here for you in the Indoor Football League. Next game's up on the slate, Friday, June 12th. It'll be the Jacksonville Sharks squaring off against the Green Bay Blizzard in Green Bay at the Rush Center. Same location where these Vegas Nighthawks open up the 2026 season under a blizzard, if you remember. It's been an interesting spring 2026 here, to say the least. I'm sure Mr. Ben Wilson remembers that trip to Green Bay quite fondly. Back deep to receive for the Wranglers, it'll be Ben Omiyabu. Gabriel Ruiz kicks it away. And now he's going to onside it here. It'll go out of bounds near the 13-yard line. It took a high hop and basically was untouchable until it went into the officials' replay area over there here inside the Finland Toyota Center. So now we have the appropriate Jeopardy theme music going here as we await the official word from our IFL officiating crew. Quentin Randolph, or Q, as Ed and I like to call him, offsides on that one there for Vegas. So it'll be Wranglers football now. They got a short porch here from the Vegas 9-yard line and a four-point lead. The clock has been wound, and we're under a minute and a half remaining in the first half. Nolan Sousel now flanked to the left of Anthony Garrett. He'll send two in motion on first down and 10. Pressure off the edge. Nowhere to go. Penalty flags fly. And the Nighthawks appeared to be offsides right there as they were able to get to Anthony Garrett relatively quickly. So they are sorting it out on the field here on SPE Systems Field here in Prescott Valley. So the penalties will offset there as there were penalties assessed to both teams on that play. So we will basically act like it never happened. We have a timeout on the field now with a minute 14 remaining here in our first half called by the Vegas Nighthawks. So Vegas trying to stop the bleeding a little bit here, if you will, as this is something the Vegas Nighthawks not very familiar with, having to play from behind here. And credit to Coach Ron James and the staff for having his club ready to play here tonight in Prescott Valley. Little old school Van Halen coming through the public address system here inside the FTC. First down and 10 for the Wranglers from the Vegas 9-yard line. A minute 14 remaining here in our first half. Two receivers left, one to the right. Nolan Susel off the right hip of Anthony Garrett. Garrett turns, gives. Omiyabu gets the toss, hurdles the defender, and into the end zone for the Wranglers' touchdown. Fred Flavors had one last chance at him at the goal line, but Omiyabu had already shifted into third gear and was off to the races. What a play, outstanding blocking up front that time for the Wranglers. And it was just brute force that time into the end zone. Omiyabu hurdling defenders along the way. Manny Higuera for the PAT. It's up and good. And we have reached the 1 minute warning here. Inside the Findlay Toyota Center, the Wranglers lead the Vegas Nighthawks 32-21. We will step aside, take a brief commercial timeout, and return for the final minute of half number one. After the break, you're listening to Vegas Nighthawks football right here on 12:30 The Game. We'll be back to Prescott Valley after the break.
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0: 32-21 here in Prescott Valley as we welcome you back to the Findlay Toyota Center. 1 minute remaining in our first half. James Poobie coming to you live here on 12:30 The Game. Once again, filling in for Mr. Ben Wilson this week. The Wranglers up by 11 here over the Nighthawks. Manny Higuera now has two deuces on the day already. He swings the leg through. Will it be a third? It's no good as it's wide left. So Higuera not able to complete the trifecta, at least not yet here. And so 1 minute remaining here in our first half. 32-21 our score. And don't forget, Vegas will get the ball first, second half. So Coach Davis and the boys trying to double dip here if possible. Get themselves back into this one and try to chew into that 11-point deficit here. Delora and the offense break the huddle. First down and 10 now from their own 20-yard line. Josh Tomas flanked to the left of Jaden Delora. Deshaun Stoudemire and Quentin Randolph go in motion. Delora gets the snap, looks to throw, surveys, nothing's open. Now it's there over the middle, it's incomplete. Quentin Randolph, it just bounced right off of Q's hands. But a penalty flag flies in late. And so we'll check the laundry on the field here. Still sorting things out. They say it's a hold going to be assessed to Vegas. Holding assessed to Vegas, and it's going to be charged to number 55. Once again, I do not have 55 on my roster here. First and Tonopah here for the Nighthawks. Delora downfield caught. Deshaun Stoudemire across midfield, still on his feet, and finally wrestled down there by Ryan Johnson. And Johnson had to drop into coverage out there into the flat and finally able to corral Stoudemire. Now Stoudemire comes up a little gingerly here as he'll get set to go in motion once again alongside Quentin Randolph. Second and short. Delora across the middle. Stoudemire has it. Caught into the open space and into the end zone for the Vegas touchdown. Deshaun Stoudemire. A good-looking throw there from Jaden Delora, and then after that, it was just follow your blockers and look for green grass and pay dirt, and off went Deshaun Stoudemire. Gabriel Rui on for the PAT now out of the Josh Tomas hold. The snap, the hold, the kick is up. And it's right down the middle. And we are back to a four-point deficit, 32-28. 22.4 seconds remaining here in our first half. And it continues to just be a nail-biter here inside the FTC. And apologies, folks, for lack of statistical information here this evening, as the internet is quite troublesome here tonight inside the FTC. So doing the best we can off of a very shady cell phone signal. So apologies I don't have more numbers for you than I would like to. But we'll do the best we can here for you tonight and keep you updated with score, down and distance, and all the pertinent information you need to hopefully enjoy some Vegas Nighthawks football here on a Sunday afternoon. Benji Omayabu back deep for the Wranglers. Gabriel Rui on to kick it away here. Rui puts the right leg. It's got a lot. And it's going to go into the crowd for a touchback. So the free kick out of bounds will be brought back to the 20-yard line. And once again, Vegas giving the Wranglers pretty good field position right here. You can't help but kind of wonder about that a little bit. So it'll be first down and 10, Northern Arizona from their own 20-yard line. They lead it 32-28 over Vegas. 22.4 seconds remaining here in half number one. Make sure and stay tuned for halftime highlights coming your way momentarily. Garrett under pressure. He goes downfield. That one is incomplete. Penalty flags fly. Joe Fouché providing coverage there for the Nighthawks. Bryce Hampton also coming in support as well. And the early indications look to be pass interference. Coach Mike Davis wanting a little bit more explanation down there near the 25-yard line. It is indeed pass interference assessed to Joe Fouché. So that'll be a first down gainer there for Northern Arizona. Now they're into plus territory here at the Vegas 20-yard line. Nolan Seussel trots off the field here for the Wranglers as they will go into a different look here. Empty backfield now for Anthony Garrett. First down and 10 from the Vegas 20. 16 seconds on the clock. Garrett back to pass. It's tipped and incomplete. Kevon Bennett had a shot at it. More importantly for Bennett and the Nighthawks, it's incomplete for the Wranglers. And it brings up second down and 10 here. 12.4 seconds remaining here in the half. Garrett and the offense break the huddle. Ben Omayabu flanked to the left of him. And now they'll motion two for the Wranglers. Garrett back to pass, whistles, and the play is stopped and blown dead. Early indications, once again, it's against Vegas. Correction, this is going to be assessed to Northern Arizona. It's a false start. So they're going to reset the game clock to 12 seconds even remaining here in the first half. And it's a 32-28 Wranglers advantage at the moment. They send two in motion. Looking to throw. Garrett down the field. This one's incomplete. Fouché was in coverage. The intended target was Kobe Smith. The ball falls incomplete. It's going to be a third down and long here now for Northern Arizona. The ball spotted at midfield at the 25-yard line. 6.9 seconds remaining here in the half. Wranglers trying to add to the four-point lead here. Vegas gets the football to open half number two. Two in motion now. Garrett back to pass. He's flushed out of the pocket. Dumps it off to Omayabu. And he runs right into the back of the sideline official. And it looks like there is 0.3 seconds remaining on the clock here. So one more crack at it here. And the Wranglers somehow going to get one more play out of this. Looks like they're going to motion in the special teams unit. And they're going to bring out Manny Higuera for a field goal attempt. So this is very doable here for Higuera. He's got two deuces on the night so far. They're going to spot the ball at the 20-yard line. This will be a 38-yard field goal attempt here for Manny Higuera. 1 second remaining in the first half. Coach Mike Davis getting some further explanation from the IFL officiating crew, now cheering on his special teams unit here on what should be the final play of half number one. Higuera now on a 38-yard attempt. The snap, the hold, the kick is up. It's got enough leg, but it's wide left. We have played two quarters of football here inside the Findlay Toyota Center in Prescott Valley, Arizona. The Northern Arizona Wranglers lead the Vegas Nighthawks 32-28. We will step aside and pay some bills for some commercial timeouts, and we'll get you the halftime show on the air here on 12:30 of the game after a few-minute break. You're listening to Vegas Nighthawks football. They trail the Northern Arizona Wranglers on the road in Prescott Valley, Arizona, 32-28. The halftime is up next.
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8: The Vegas Nighthawks trail the Northern Arizona Wranglers by the score of 32-28. James Booby coming to you live here on 1230 The Game from Prescott Valley, Arizona. Northern Arizona and Vegas squaring off tonight. Let's take a listen at some halftime highlights, and we'll be right back here in just a moment on 1230 The Game. It took two Wranglers to get him on the turf. An inside handoff and into the end zone for the touchdown goes Josh Tomas, a young man out of University Park, Pennsylvania, scoring the first points of the night for your Vegas Nighthawks. Randolph in motion along with Stoudemire. They go to Stoudemire. It's caught into the end zone for the touchdown. Deshaun Stoudemire, and an absolutely gorgeous touch pass there from Jaden Delora. It's such a timing route. The touch has to be there as well, and Delora able to drop it right in over the shoulder. First and goal, Vegas, from the Wranglers 8. Delora fakes the toss. Looks over the middle, goes that way. He's got a receiver wide open for the touchdown. It's John Irby, the 5'11", 185-pounder from Duquesne, hauls it in wide open along the end line. That's how the first half went for your Vegas Nighthawks. They trail the Northern Arizona Wranglers by the score of 32-28. Just about 5 minutes remaining here in the halftime. We'll step aside once more and come back with the kickoff of half number two here from Prescott Valley, Arizona. You're listening to Vegas Nighthawks football right here on 1230 The Game. Keep
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3: We welcome you back to Prescott Valley, Arizona. 32-28 lead for the Northern Arizona Wranglers as we wrap up halftime festivities here on SPE Systems Field. Some halftime stats for you. Jaden DeLora, a perfect 9 of 9 for 129 yards passing, 3 touchdowns, and maybe even more importantly, 0 interceptions for Jaden DeLora. Josh Hamas, 5 rushing attempts for 28 yards, a long of 9. He's got 1 touchdown here tonight. Jaden DeLora also has 20 yards on the ground as well. For Deshaun Stoudemire, 5 receptions, 80 yards, 2 touchdowns here tonight for the Vegas Nighthawks. Quentin Randolph, 2 receptions, 27 yards. Seneca McKee with 1 reception for 14. And John Irby also had a grab for 8 yards as well. Anthony Garrett, 9 of 15 for 49 yards and 3 touchdowns for the Wranglers. He's also got 38 yards on the ground. Ben Omayabu, also 8 yards rushing as well for Northern Arizona. Kobe Smith, 3 receptions for 30 yards. Ben Omayabu, 4 receptions for 14 yards. Kobe Smith also with 2 touchdowns here tonight for the Northern Arizona Wranglers. Back deep to receive Josh Tomas. He's going to open up half number 2 here as the Nighthawks will receive to open our second half of play. Manny Higuera will kick it away here. He swings the right leg through. We're underway with half number 2. He goes for the deuce. It's up and good. And Manny Higuera scoring 2 points for the Northern Arizona Wranglers before the clock is even started here in half number 2. 34-28 ball game now, and the Vegas Nighthawks will start this second half. Oh.

0: afternoon, and we're so glad you joined us here on 12:30 The Game for Nighthawks football. Getting loose. Josh Tomas all the way down in the plus territory, down to the Wranglers' 20-yard line. And Tomas with an outstanding gainer there off the left side for the Nighthawks. Vegas now working left to right on your radio dial. Try to describe the action for you here inside the Findlay Toyota Center. Jaden Delora breaks the huddle. He's got Josh Tomas flanked to his right, and now three receivers to the right. Delora gives it to Tomas. He plunges ahead up the left side numbers. Brought down there by Kalen Hicks and Daiwan Griffin. He'll pick up 2 yards here, second down and two now. Clock continues to wind as we approach 13:20 remaining here in the third quarter. Josh Tomas goes in high motion. Stack twins to the right now for Delora. He keeps it. Goes down to Quentin Randolph at the 10. It's complete. Randolph is dropped there by Treveris Farrell. And Quentin Randolph moves the chains for the Vegas Nighthawks. First down and 10. It'll be first and goal now here for Vegas from the Wranglers' 10-yard line. 12:50 and counting here in the third. Two receivers in motion now, Deshaun Stoudemire and Quentin Randolph. Delora backside, caught by Stoudemire. He falls to the turf, and then he's down by contact there, courtesy of Trey Farrell. Trey Farrell going back and forth a little bit there with Coach Hurtis Chin. Always great to see Coach Chin back here as well in Prescott Valley. And those of you that are not aware, I was the original broadcaster here for the Northern Arizona Wranglers for the past 5 seasons, so I'm quite familiar with this indoor football league game here. That one bounces around a little bit on the handoff as they give it to Seneca McKee, and McKee is stopped in the backfield there by Davia Gabor. Treveris Farrell also in there on the stop for the Wranglers. So this will be a big third down and goal here for the Nighthawks. Wranglers owner Fred DePalma trying to urge the crowd on here. Delora now goes to work from an empty backfield. Two go in motion. Inside handoff. Josh Tomas, no, Delora flips it. And it's, they say he's down by contact. Luckily for Delora, because he flipped it into the air, and then Daiwan Griffin pulled it down, and he was off to the races there for a moment. Malik Roche applying pressure there for the Wranglers. And doing a great job there forcing Delora off the spot. And Jaden Delora, once again, he was in the grasp there and able to almost shake it. Tried to get rid of the football, and that could have been disastrous there for the Nighthawks. And now it'll bring up fourth down and goal here. The offense will stay on the field. Two receivers in motion. Delora back to pass. Looks over the middle. Climbs the pocket. Looking downfield. Across his body. It's intercepted by Kieran Page in the end zone. He tried to laser beam it into Seneca McKee, and Kieran Page was right there for the INT. Kieran Page flips a souvenir into the crowd here inside the FTC, and the Wranglers are feeling it here with 10:24 remaining in the third quarter. What a Sunday night indoor football league game we got for you here, folks. 34-28, our score, a one-score ball game. If you're joining us late, we've had a few lead changes. Miscues by both teams here throughout. And the other team taking advantage of said miscues. And that has us here at 34-28. So they're talking things over on the field momentarily. And we are in a TV timeout situation. Of course, a reminder that tonight's game is also available to watch live on Yahoo Sports Network with my good friends Brent Stover and Sed Bonner on the call tonight for the Yahoo Sports Network. I have not spotted a sideline reporter in attendance here tonight. Up next for the Nighthawks, they will go back home and host the Tucson Sugar Skulls next Saturday night inside Lee's Family Forum. That is a 7 p.m. local kickoff. That game will also be available to watch on overnight. Vegas, of course, trying to improve to 9-1, but right now the Wranglers having something to say about that. Both coaches have consoled with their teams, and we are ready to resume play here. 10:24 remaining here in our third quarter. Wranglers break the huddle. They'll go back to work from their own 7-yard line. Anthony Garrett lines up in the shotgun, flanked to the right there by Nolan Sussel. Kobe Smith and Karan Ashley will go in motion. Garrett looks to throw. Down the middle, it's caught. Ashley able to shake a defender and down to the 20-yard line. Joe Fouché had him up around the headgear for a moment, but couldn't quite secure the tackle, and Karan Ashley just immediately able to turn upfield and pick up additional yardage out to the 19. Under 10 minutes remaining here in our third quarter. And Ashley with a nice gainer out to the 19-yard line for Northern Arizona. Now empty backfield here for Garrett on first down and 10. Ashley and Sussel in motion. A little RPO. They're going to fake the give, and Garrett's going to keep it himself. And he might have lost a yard on the play back to the 18. So it'll be a TFL right there for Mr. Davis of the Vegas Nighthawks, as Vegas did a great job that time maintaining outside contain and forcing all that action back inside where there was nowhere to go for Anthony Garrett. Stack twins now for the Wranglers here on second down and 11. They'll send two in motion. End up in a 3-by-1 look. Garrett stands tall, goes down the middle. Marlon Cook Jr. over the shoulder hauls it in for the touchdown. It was well defended there by Joe Fouché, but Anthony Garrett able to pull the ripcord on that one and drops it into the breadbasket for 6. Eight minutes and 38 seconds and counting. Don't forget that clock does not stop until the PAT or two-point conversion play is completed. So Manny Hager on now for the PAT. The snap, the hold, the kick is up. It's right down the middle. And the Wranglers lead the Vegas Nighthawks 41-28. 8 minutes and 16 seconds remaining here in our third quarter. We will step aside, take a brief commercial timeout, and return for more Vegas Nighthawks football right here on 1230 The Game. Stay with us.
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0: We welcome you back to Prescott Valley, Arizona. James Poovey coming to you live here on 12:30 of the game in Las Vegas. The Nighthawks trailing the Northern Arizona Wranglers 41-28, 8 minutes and 16 seconds remaining here in our third quarter inside a raucous Findlay Toyota Center. Special shout out to my guy Ed Cole out there in the audience. I know he's got it tuned in on the Yahoo Sports Network. He's got Sed and Brent Stover muted over there, I know, and he's got 12:30 to the game cranked up on the Bluetooth. I just know it. That one kicked into the crowd. It'll be a touchback. And once again, a team here in the Indoor Football League giving another team really good field position at the opposing 20-yard line. And I'm not sure about that right there, but I think you might want to kick that thing and make the special teams play a little football instead of just giving them a free pass at the 20-yard line. But, hey, what do I know? Vegas lines up at their own 20-yard line to begin this drive. Jaden DeLora from an empty backfield. Deshaun Sotomayor and Quentin Randolph go in motion. DeLora across the middle. Sotomayor hauls it in, and he is ankle-tackled at the 20-yard line by Daiwan Griffin. A nice pick up there for the Nighthawks. A chain moving first down here for Vegas. Clock continues to run, 7:50 and counting here in the third. DeLora, flanked to the left there by Josh Tomas. Shotgun snap, DeLora looks down the middle, goes over. Tomas inside the five. Did he get in? Just shy of the goal line. They'll spot him out of bounds at the one. Jaden DeLora with an absolute missile to the outside. And then quickly, Josh Tomas able to turn upfield. The 5'10", 180-pounder out of Georgetown, former Hoya. Showing you the wheels right there. First and goal, they hand it off. He plunges ahead and into the end zone for the touchdown. Josh Tomas makes him pay at the goal line. Two Wranglers, Brendan Looper and Zachary Vicente, tried to stand him up there at the goal line, but to no avail. And once again, DJ Josh Orlando just getting it done here inside the FTC with the Pantera. Gabriel Ruiz on for the PAT here. It's a high snap. It's up. And it's right into the Wranglers' VIP section. These teams just continuing to trade blows here. 6:27 remaining in our third quarter. We'll step aside, take a brief commercial timeout, and return for more Nighthawks football. 41-35, the Nighthawks trail by six. back after this.
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1: 6 minutes and 26 seconds remaining here in our third quarter as we welcome you back to Prescott Valley, Arizona. James Poovey coming to you live here on 1230 The Game. The Wranglers back to work now from their own five-yard line. Nursing a five-point lead here over the Nighthawks. The Nighthawks closing in at the goal line, and they are going to stop Nolan Susel at the one-yard line, very near a safety. But the forward progress is going to net him the one-yard line. A great close there by Lorenzo Hernandez, the young man out of Cherry Hill, New Jersey, former Western Kentucky Hilltopper, 6'2", 260 pounds, did a great job breaking down right there and securing the tackle on Nolan Susel. So that'll be a loss of 4 yards there, a TFL for Lorenzo Hernandez. Second down and 14 here for the Wranglers from their own one-yard line. Two receivers in motion. Too far in motion that time as Kobe Smith was offsides. So it ends up being a false start there on Northern Arizona. A lot of times the officiating crew will give them a little grace there on the forward motion, but not that much. So the penalty marked off half the distance to the goal line. They'll spot the ball at the half-yard line here for the Wranglers. Second down and 15 now. Susel flanked to the left of Anthony Garrett. Two receivers in motion. Low snap. Garrett climbs the pocket. Helmet comes off in the end zone. Garrett spins through two tackles. Still on his feet out near midfield. And Anthony Garrett just leaving a wake of destruction. John Irby was the last one with a crack at him there. And Lorenzo Hernandez losing his helmet in the end zone. How about Anthony Garrett right there for the Wranglers? My goodness. He was on a mission right there on that one. Clock continues to wind as we hit 4:20 remaining here in the third. Ball sits at midfield. First down and 10, Northern Arizona. As Anthony Garrett talking things over there with Coach Ron James. Coach Davis will have his crew shuffle in as well here. A timeout on the field, so we'll take the timeout with him. You are listening to Vegas Nighthawks football here on 1230 The Game. Back after this.
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3: 4:09 remaining here in our third quarter. We welcome you back to Findlay Toyota Center in Prescott Valley, Arizona. Wranglers football at the midfield stripe, 25-yard line, first down and 10, working right to left on your radio dial. Two receivers getting ready to go in high motion for Northern Arizona. Vegas trailing by five here. 4:09 remaining in the third. Garrett sends two in motion. He's back to pass. Pressure comes right up the middle. Down the field, it's incomplete. Penalty flags fly. Intended target was Caron Ashley, and they are going to get Fred Flavors for pass interference. Outstanding pressure there applied by Ian McBurrow. He was coming right up the A-gap. And Anthony Garrett had to get rid of that football. It hung up in the air for a little bit. And that was just enough time for Caron Ashley to draw the pass interference penalty on Fred Flavors. They're showing it again here on the replay. And so it'll be Wranglers football at the Vegas 15-yard line. First down and 10, Northern Arizona. Ben Omayabu flanked to the left of Anthony Garrett. Two receivers in motion now. Garrett tries to dump it off. It's tipped and incomplete. Lorenzo Hernandez able to get the big paw up there and knock it out of the air. Hernandez had a great game here so far this evening for Vegas. The incompletion brings up second down and 10 now. 3:15 and counting here in this third quarter. Garrett now back to work from an empty backfield. Second down and 10 from the Vegas 15-yard line. Garrett back to pass. Surveys, climbs the pocket. He'll run it himself. Runs off a Marlon Cook block. Into the end zone for the touchdown. Anthony Garrett showing you the wheels late here in the third quarter. He extends the lead for Northern Arizona. Anthony Garrett. And the Nighthawks right now looking a little shell-shocked here. The lead with the PAT pending here is 11 right now. Manny Higuera on for the PAT. The snap, the hold, the kick is up. And it's no good. It's wide left. So 2:14 remaining here in our third quarter. The Wranglers lead the Vegas Nighthawks 47-36. We will step aside, come back for more football right here on 12:30 The Game after this.
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3: We welcome you back. A minute 45 remaining here in our third quarter. The Vegas Nighthawks have taken over possession. There's a penalty flag on the field right now. Kickoff happened while we were away as well. Manny Higuera sending it into the stands for a touchback. So Vegas goes deep on play number one. A shot down the left side of the football field, and it was incomplete. So it was a free play there for Vegas, and they felt like they wanted to take advantage of the miscue there as the Wranglers jumped off sides. Jaden DeLora now from an empty backfield here on first down and five after the penalty. He's got great protection. He climbs the pocket all kinds of time. Now DeLora's forced out. Now he's tipped it away, and he tries to force it in there to McKee. Another penalty flag here. And Jaden DeLora kind of playing with fire there for a brief moment. Just once again flipping that football out into the open space. We'll sort out the laundry on the field here. Clock is stopped with a minute 19 remaining here in this third quarter. Illegal blindside block assessed to Moses Mallory. So that'll be the wrong way right there for the Nighthawks. And they will go now from a first down and five to a first down and 15. They'll back up to their own 15-yard line now. Josh Tomas flanked to the right of Jaden DeLora. DeLora, pump fake, rolls out to his right, eyes downfield. Goes back across his body and finds Seneca McKee at the 10-yard line. He's outrunning defenders and into the end zone for the Nighthawks touchdown. Seneca McKee, that football traveled about 500 yards on that play before McKee got it across the goal line for 6 points. You talk about leaving a wake. Great quarterback play. First of all, it started with the offensive line play that time for the Nighthawks, and then DeLora with the eyes down the field, able to come back across his body. Seneca McKee elevates just in front of the dasher boards there. And we have an injured player down right now for the Wranglers. That is Brendan Looper. So with the injury, we'll step aside, take the timeout with him. You are listening to Vegas Nighthawks football here on 12:30 The Game. Back after the break.
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3: Gabriel, were we on for a 19-yard field goal attempt as we welcome you back to Findlay Toyota Center in Prescott Valley? It's up and good. And the Vegas Nighthawks now, after the touchdown there, go for the BAT and the penalty. So it's 47-43, the Vegas Nighthawks trailing the Wranglers by four here. 40 seconds remaining in half, or in the third quarter, excuse me. Jaden Delora so far here tonight has had pretty good command of this offense. And Northern Arizona, no doubt, playing their best football game so far here in 2026. Visit seconds remaining here. Jaden Delora, 14 of 15 on the night, 207 yards through the air, and four touchdowns. That one pick a bit earlier to Kieran Page in the end zone. Aside from that, Jaden Delora has been near perfect here tonight. Back deep to receive, Ben Omayabu for the Wranglers. He waits at his own goal line. Nolan Susel waits at the 10. A little worm burner there. It's fielded by Omayabu at the 5. Across the 10, 15 cuts it back upfield into the middle. And finally ridden down there by Irshad Davis. The 5'9", 190-pounder out of Carroll City, Florida. That kickoff took a bit of a funny hop there on Omayabu, but he was able to corral it, get it upfield and all the way out to the 15-yard line. And the final 10 seconds will tick off the clock here in quarter number three. We have played three quarters of football here in Prescott Valley, Arizona. Your Vegas Nighthawks trail the Northern Arizona Wranglers 47-43. Fourth quarter up next after a brief commercial timeout right here on 1230 The Game. Stay with us.

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4: Fourth quarter about to commence here in Prescott Valley, Arizona, as we welcome you back. 47-43, the Wranglers on top of the Vegas Nighthawks. James Poovey live here on 12:30 the game. Blessed to be on the call here in place of Mr. Ben Wilson today. Hope you're enjoying the broadcast as much as I'm enjoying bringing it to you here this afternoon. We got a good one for you. 4 points as we go to the fourth quarter. This one's still anybody's ball game. Northern Arizona huddling up one more time here. They'll go back to work from their own 15-yard line, first down and 10. Wranglers will break the huddle. Two receivers left, one to the right. Nolan Sussel flanked to the right of Anthony Garrett. Garrett has had a big game here today as well for Northern Arizona. 11 of 18, 93 yards, and 4 touchdowns. No picks so far for Garrett. The turn, the give to Amayabu. He lowers the headgear there at the 15-yard line. Stopped on the play by Fred Flavors, and Flavors has had a magnificent game here for the Nighthawks. Just inside our fourth quarter of action, clock approaches 14:30 remaining here in the fourth. Ball at the 16-yard line of Northern Arizona. Second down and 9 upcoming. Empty backfield now for Garrett. He'll send two in motion. Low snap. Flips the ball. Goes far side. It's too tall for Nolan Sussel. Sussel jumping up trying to get a hold of it, but just too much air underneath that one. It'll go incomplete, and a third down and 9 now. That thing almost ended up in the concourse. Third and 9 for Northern Arizona. They're trying to nurse a 4-point lead here. Vegas looking to get the football back. Pressure. Down the field, it's incomplete. Trying to find Marlon Cook Jr. Quentin Randolph and Bryce Hampton in coverage there for the Vegas Nighthawks. And how about Q out there doing some defensive duty for Vegas? Love that guy. They're going to go for a field goal right here. Are the Northern Arizona Wranglers. So we're going to hurry up and try to do the math on this one. This will be a 50-yard attempt from their own 8-yard line. Here's the snap, the hold, the kick is up. It's short. Josh Tomas will bring it out of the end zone. 5-10 and right into big number 99, Zachary Vicente, 6 foot, 300 pounds. And Josh Tomas giving up 120 pounds right there on that stop like he ran into a brick wall. Absolutely stonewalled right there was Josh Tomas. So it'll be Vegas Nighthawks football, 12:30 and counting here, apropos on 12:30 the game. So they'll go with three receivers right, one to the left here, Delora from an empty backfield. First down and 10, Hands it off. Tomas has a crease out near midfield and dives into plus territory. Down by contact there, courtesy of Kieran Page. Josh Tomas, effective here today. Over 65 yards rushing on that carry right there. He's got two touchdowns on the afternoon for Vegas. First down now for the Nighthawks into plus territory that the Wranglers 24. Pressure up the middle. Kalen Hicks takes care of Jaden Delora. A big-time sack for a loss there for Kalen Hicks, and Delora looked up, and all he could see was double fours coming right up the barrel. Crowd getting fired up here in this one now as we approach 11 minutes remaining in the fourth. I dare say regulation. We got a four-point ball game here in Prescott Valley. Delora back to pass, looking, surveying, over the middle. Tries to skip it in there, but they say it hit the turf before Quentin Randolph was able to haul it in. Daiwan Griffin in coverage there, the 6-foot, 190-pounder from University of Texas San Antonio, the Roadrunners. Third and long here for Vegas. A pivotal conversion here if they're able to get it. They trail by four. 10.5 minutes and counting here in the fourth. The crowd is hyped. The backfield is empty now for Jaden Delora. Quentin Randolph is in the slot. Delora back to pass. Goes downfield. It's caught. Seneca McKee. And McKee hauls it in. It's going to be short of the line to gain down near the 18. And so, obviously, it looks like four down territory here for the Vegas Nighthawks. They'll keep the offense on the field here with 9:50 and counting here in the fourth. Fourth down now for the Nighthawks as they break the huddle. Jaden Delora. Empty backfield. Quentin Randolph and Deshaun Stoudemire will go in motion. Delora back to pass. Pressure comes. Goes up to Quentin Randolph. He hauls it in the corner for a touchdown. Quentin Randolph. And just like that, the Vegas Nighthawks have taken the lead here. As we approach 9 minutes remaining in this fourth quarter. Gabriel Ruiz on for the PAT. Here's the snap, the hold, the kick is up, and it's good. Your Vegas Nighthawks lead the Northern Arizona Wranglers 50-47. 8:50 remaining here in our fourth quarter. We'll step aside. Take a brief timeout and return for more fourth quarter action after this on 1230 The Game.
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6: A 16-yard Quentin Randolph touchdown from Jaden Delora has the Vegas Nighthawks on top 50-47 after the PAT from Gabe Ruiz. We've got 8:50 remaining here in our fourth quarter as we welcome you back to Prescott Valley, Arizona. Ben Omayabu back deep to receive for the Wranglers. Gabe Ruiz sends it downfield. It's caught by Nolan Susel at the 10. Susel gets through a hole, squirts out to the 20-yard line. Penalty flag flies. We've had a lot of those here this afternoon. Josh Tomas among those in on the stop there for the Vegas special teams unit. So we'll check the laundry on the field here. Clock is stopped with 8:44 remaining here in regulation. An illegal block in the back there assessed to Northern Arizona's Brendan Looper. And so they will half the distance to the goal on that, and they will start this drive from their own 7-yard line. The Nighthawks lead by 3 here. Still a lot of football to be played, but Vegas finally able to get back into the driver's seat here. Anthony Garrett back to work now from an empty backfield. First down and 10 for the Wranglers. 2 go in motion. Far side, too tall for Nolan Susel. Bryce Hampton providing coverage there, the 6-foot, 200-pounder from Las Vegas. Another high delivery that time for Anthony Garrett. He's got to do a little better job setting his feet and following through on that, get that football down. Second down and 10 here for Northern Arizona. We're under 8 minutes remaining in the fourth. Two receivers in motion, Marlon Cook Jr. and Karan Ashley. Garrett down to Ashley. He pulls it in at the 20-yard line. He's on his on the run, on the scamper, still on his feet. Karan Ashley into the end zone for the Wranglers. Touchdown. Back and forth we go. Karan Ashley. Oh, my goodness. The Vegas Nighthawks look stunned here as the Wranglers respond in kind. Karan Ashley, what an effort that time, running through 3, maybe 4 Vegas tackles. Manny Higuera, the fan favorite, on for the PAT here. It's up and it's good. 54-50, our score, 7:02 remaining here in the fourth quarter. Another commercial timeout, and we will welcome you back to the Findlay Toyota Center after the break right here on 1230 The Game.
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6: 7 minutes and 2 seconds remaining here in our fourth quarter as we welcome you back to Prescott Valley, Arizona. The Wranglers lead the Vegas Nighthawks 54-50. A response from Karan Ashley. Higuera going for the deuce. He's got it. Manny Higuera with his third deuce of the night here for the Wranglers, accounting for 6-plus points already on the evening. It's now a 6-point lead for the Wranglers. 7:02 remaining here in the fourth. And the Vegas Nighthawks are going to start things off from their own 5-yard line here. The 56-50 ball game. Jaden DeLora and the boys back to work. First down and 10, Vegas. They break the huddle. Josh Tomas flanked to the right of Jaden DeLora. They'll send McKee and Quentin Randolph in motion. Play action. DeLora across the middle. McKee has it wide open spaces. Across the 20. And then he is finally driven down to the turf there by Northern Arizona's Davia Gabor. A chain moving first down for the Nighthawks, and they're on the march here. Clock approaches 6 minutes remaining in the fourth. Still a one-score ball game. Still anyone's here tonight in Prescott Valley. Sunday night football. Josh Tomas flanked to the right of Jaden DeLora. First down and 10 now from the Vegas 21-yard line. Two in motion. Laura across the middle. Once again, Seneca McKee trying to get loose from a tackler. That is Kieran Page, who finally gets him down at the 20-yard line, but not before the Vegas Nighthawks once again move the chains here as we're under 5.5 minutes remaining in the fourth. The ball is spotted at the 17-yard line of the Wranglers. Vegas on the march here. Jaden DeLora back over to see Coach Hurtis Chin for possibly a play change here. DeLora, they got to get it going. The play clock is down to 5. They get it off. DeLora hands it to Josh Tomas. He's got room to run. and runs over a defender at the goal line for the Vegas touchdown. Josh Tomas right there showing you the wheels. And he absolutely delivered a pop as he crossed the goal line. The defender for the Wranglers is still down. Seeing it on the replay one more time here. And Kieran Page, I believe that was, coming across there. And Kieran Page got the worst of that one. So he is down on the ground. And with the injury timeout, we will take the timeout with him. 4 minutes and 38 seconds remaining here in our fourth quarter. We'll be back right here with more Nighthawks football on 1230 The Game.
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6: The injured player, Kieran Page, for the Wranglers, able to get up under his own power. They had brought the stretcher out and the rest of the medical team for a moment. But luckily, he was able to pop up there and trot off the field. So Gabriel Ruiz now on for the PAT here. As we've got a tie ball game for the moment, 56 apiece. We're ready for play. Here's the snap, the hold, the kick is up, and Ruiz puts it right down the middle. And the Vegas Nighthawks now leading 57-56 with 4.5 minutes remaining here in our fourth quarter. And when you come into this ball game, looking at this game, 8-1 against 1-8, and if I told you we'd have a one-point ball game with 4.5 minutes remaining in the fourth quarter, you probably would have looked at me like I was crazy. But here we are. Jaden Delora tonight, 18 of 20, 266 yards and 5 touchdowns. He also had one interception to the defensive back, Kieran Page, in that third quarter. Josh Tomas, 10 carries, 87 yards on the ground, averaging 8.7 times every time the Nighthawks give him the football. He's got three touchdowns on the ground here tonight as well for Vegas. In the receiving department, Deshaun Stoudemire with 7 catches for 97 yards. Seneca McKee, 5 grabs, 92 yards. Q has 4 catches for 51 yards. And Deshaun Stoudemire also with 2 touchdowns here tonight as well for the Nighthawks. Ben Omiyabu on the return there for the Wranglers. And Deshaun Stoudemire shutting that down right away. He'll get out to the 13-yard line. And with 4:25 remaining here in our fourth quarter, the Wranglers back to work, trailing by 1 here. Clock is wound. We're under 4:20 remaining here in the fourth. Wranglers break the huddle. Back to the line of scrimmage they go at the 13-yard line. Anthony Garrett from an empty backfield. He'll have Susel and Karan Ashley, tight twins left. Garrett, swing route. Now it's a halfback throwback. They go all the way down the field. Omiyabu skies up, and it's incomplete. Well covered there by Fred Flavors. And a little halfback throwback. They went left side into the corner. And then you saw Karan Ashley throw that thing all the way back across the field as they had the one-on-one matchup there with Flavors and Omiyabu. Empty backfield once again now for Garrett on second down and 10. Under 3.5 to play here in the fourth. Incomplete. Quentin Randolph playing some DB into the boards there and denying the pass attempt to Marlon Cook Jr. Wow, what a play. How about Q out here playing some DB today? My goodness. Kobe Smith checks into the ballgame now for the Wranglers. He will take the place of Nolan Susel. So they're going to try to go vertical here, all the Wranglers. 2.5 minutes remaining here in our fourth quarter. A 1-point Vegas lead. Back to pass. Up top they go. Penalty flag flies in. Karan Ashley was the intended target. And Ashley did a nice job of hitting the brakes right there, letting the traffic fly by, and some of that traffic included Bryce Hampton, who clipped the wide receiver on the way by, drawing the penalty flag. So the officiating crew will talk it over. The clock has stopped with 2:24 remaining here in the fourth. It is indeed a pass interference call assessed to Bryce Hampton. So it'll be first down and 10 for the Northern Arizona Wranglers at their own 23-yard line.

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19: And in these NBA finals, leads all scorers with clutch points. The storyline is going to be the reason why Jalen Brunson's the MVP. The clutch numbers are going to be the reason why Jalen Brunson's the MVP. Carl Anthony Towns racking up rebounds is not going to win him the Most Valuable Player award. I get it. He's been great. He's played an all-around great game. The Knicks do not win without Jalen Brunson. They're not here without Jalen Brunson. And it's going to be like voted on as almost like a lifetime achievement award for winning a championship for the New York Knicks. So Brunson at even money right now, when you look at the Knicks' odds to win the series, okay, the Knicks are minus 500 to win the series. Minus 500 to win the series. It doesn't make sense that Brunson's even money because there's a much higher percentage of times where the Knicks win the finals that Brunson's the MVP versus anybody else. So give me Jalen Brunson even money. It's chalk for a reason. He's the MVP. Let's talk about series prop leaders. Right now, as I mentioned, Victor Wembanyama is your leader here in these NBA finals with 55

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0: transfer, Tyler Morris, who got hurt in summer camp and didn't play at all last year. He was a Michigan transfer. And then add those with Davion Chandler, LeBron Bond, two sophomores who kind of got some mop-up time action and some blowouts, so did at least get a chance to get some reps. And I really like this offense. And I think Hoover's going to be better at not turning the ball over. He's not going to quite be maybe Fernando Mendoza, because Fernando never hardly turned the ball over, never put the ball in harm's way. Like, if he was gotten in the pocket, which was very rare behind this offensive line, he kind of protected the ball and took the sack. You know, you even saw that in the Penn State game, that miracle drive, which kind of saved that undefeated season where he got sacked on first down with hardly any time left trailing in State College. And, you know, that's what they got to break Josh Hoover the habit of. He can put some spin on that ball, man. He's got a strong arm. There's no question about that. Maybe even a stronger arm than Fernando, but it's just not forcing it, not doing too much. The schedule, obviously, is a nice soft starting spot for Hoover. Of course, there are three bye games, North Texas, Howard, Western Kentucky, and then the Friday night Big Ten opener against Northwestern. So he's not, like, thrown into the fire right away where you're playing some power opponent in the non-conference or you're opening with Ohio State or something like that. So he has a chance, I think, to at least kind of, you know, take some baby steps before it's going to be really go time in the meat of the schedule.
1: Great stuff, as always, from our guy Wes Reynolds on the Indiana Hoosiers. We're going to welcome in Mike Calabrese from the Action Network on the other side of the break as we continue to get you ready for the 2026 college football season, less than 100 days away.
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0: No problem at all. I look forward to spending a bit more time with you over the course of the summer.
1: Absolutely. Look forward to talking to you as well. Alex Crook, the Progressive Guest Line. Of course, he was brought to you, all guests brought to you on the Progressive Guest Line. Just a quick thought on the Golden Boot, and we're going to get to Will Gavin talk sport here in just a bit. Harry Kane and Mbappe are going to be your favorites. Kane at 7-1. With Bayern, 1.2 goals per. I mean, he is a monster. And then Mbappe, about 0.95 per. So they're prolific scorers. Will they be used fully in the group stage? Remember, with the expansion of these teams from 32 to 48, you could see some of the better players on the monsters rested. And that certainly includes France with Mbappe and England with Harry Kane. As we continue here, the World Soccer Betting Preview, of course, actionable bets. They keep rolling along. Will Gavin is going to join us next. He's the host of the S-Word podcast on Talk Sport, and then former U.S. men's national team player Christopher Sullivan. As we continue, it's VSiN, the Sports Betting Network.
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0: We'll be on that, sort of on that level. We'll do more on the finals when we get back. We'll talk some NHL. We'll talk some baseball. I want to get Jeff's thoughts on finals MVP. So keep it here. VSiN, the Sports Betting Network. Should have bet more podcasts. Stick around.
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8: 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Jeff Parles, you joined us. All right, Jeff, I was talking about it, you know, when we were going to break, just what this title means. I made comparisons to the Dallas title. Your thoughts, is this, you know what, how is this going to be looked at 5 years from now, 10 years from now? Do you, any thoughts from you in terms of like putting this in perspective?
9: I want to go even bigger impact than you said. The only championships that will

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15: 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You can hear those full conversations on the podcast feed. Mike Calabrese of the Action Network, a gentleman that I have respected for quite some time from a betting standpoint, joined the podcast for the first time ever, his maiden voyage, and we jumped into a whole bunch of different discussions, Heisman long shots, overvalued teams, but there were also some teams that he found to be a little bit sleepers in the Big 12. So here's part of that conversation with Mike Calabrese of the Action Network. Let's talk about a guy who used to be in the group of five.
6: now is in the Power Four, and that's Willie Fritz, the head coach of Houston. I heard your breakdown of Houston. This is a team, and I opened the podcast talking about the Big 12, and we're going to dive into the Big 12 because with the Sorsby uncertainty, we're recording this before we knew about the injunction, but it certainly seems like Sorsby's not going to play this year. Let's look at Houston. Their win total right now at DraftKings,

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6: 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Jeff Parles, you joined us. All right, Jeff, I was talking about it, you know, when we were going to break, just what this title means. I made comparisons to the Dallas title. Your thoughts, is this, you know what, how is this going to be looked at 5 years from now, 10 years from now? Do you, any thoughts from you in terms of like putting this in perspective?
7: I want to go even bigger impact than you said. The only championships that will have meant more in the last, oh, I don't know, 80 years of professional sports in this country for the market will be the Red Sox winning in 04 and the Cubs winning in 16. That's it. Those are the only two. Because, Will, like, New York, and you know this, you're an East Coast guy. New York has two baseball teams, two football teams, three hockey teams. Yes, the Nets exist, but the split for Knicks versus Nets is like 98-2. It's the one team that basically everyone in that area roots for. So to me, this is, look, nothing's the Cubs winning in 16 and nothing is the Red Sox winning in 04 because just the lore of baseball being seems more impactful, but there's no football championship that rivals this. This is much bigger than the Rangers winning the title in 94. The only one that would even be close in North American sports is if, whenever the Leafs win a title. So I this to me, it's the impact is insane if the Knicks finish this off.
6: All right. We're both kind of handing them the trophy. I will say this too. I mentioned this in my open. Boy, if you went into this series and you lost in six or seven, if you're the Knicks, you know what? Heartbreaking, but you had a great year. Even if you got swept, it was a great year. You made the finals.
7: Yeah.
6: It's been a great run. You are now at the point, if you're the Knicks, if you ever lost this series, it would be not a tough pill to swallow. It would be devastating. The Knicks fans can feel it. They can taste it. Up 2-0 heading home for games three and four. I mean, you get three home games here. You have to win it now. Is there a scenario? Can you see a situation where, you know what, Spurs are up 10 Monday night in game three and we're all sort of rethinking, oh, maybe this series, even if the Knicks get there, maybe this series has another chapter and the Spurs have a little run in them.
7: Oh, I mean, look, if San Antonio wins game three, absolutely. Basically what that does, if the Spurs win game three, it puts the Knicks in a scenario where you got to have game four. You go back to San Antonio up

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5: 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You've got to be 21 years of age or older, and it's available in select states only, so make sure you are eligible in your state of choice. And, Jensen, the World Cup will begin in earnest. This will be 3 p.m. Eastern. Mexico City will be Mexico against South Africa, and then South Korea is going to take on Chechnya. That's going to be in Guadalajara at 10 p.m. Eastern. The World's Tournament beginning on Thursday. Jensen, we got to wait for the red, white, and blue until Friday. We take on Paraguay in L.A.
6: That'll be at 9 p.m. Eastern. And excited to get it underway, excited to see where we are. And ultimately, you know, this is one of those things as far as that competition and the survivor style of that, if you want to jump in here. I know a couple of weeks ago we kind of looked at, all right, what are some strategies needing to get four teams mm-hmm. through to be able to be eligible into the knockout round. I went through some of the groups, Dave, and also looking at some of the Opta power ratings and seeing where some of the advanced data is for these groups. Came away that group, I think it's group I, is probably going to end up being that group of death. You know, we always look for that in seeing where not only potential tournament winning teams could be and what their pathway looks like, but group I, France, Senegal, Norway, who I think is going to be one of those intriguing teams, maybe in that dark horse category, and Iraq are group I. Group K is right behind it. Also in those kind of Opta power rating evaluations, if you will. Portugal, Colombia, the DR Congo, and Uzbekistan, a very interesting group. So here's how I would go. Mexico's going to start, okay? That feels like the home support is going to get them through. They should win Group A. I would be very shocked if another team out of it does. I would say that South Korea would probably be that next best contender. Don't see the Czech Republic or South Africa being able to put up a really big fight. Group B feels like the weakest overall, but Switzerland and Canada are the top two candidates there, and I think accurately priced the way they are. Canada probably gets a little boost here in North America, and they should be able to find a way to, if not the top

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6: 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Nick Whalen, Jeff Erickson, hanging out with you. Game 3 of the NBA Finals, of course, coming our way from Madison Square Garden tonight. 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Alex, a lot that we want to get to, including your full player prop card for tonight, but I want to start on something that we really haven't discussed so far on the show. We're, of course, only two games in, but we've seen a major shift in the finals MVP market, which was overwhelmingly shaded toward Jalen Brunson, toward Victor Wembanyama heading into game one. Wembanyama still plus 390, despite the Spurs being down 0-2, but we have Jalen Brunson installed as the favorite at DraftKings plus 110, Karl-Anthony Towns sitting at plus 170. Is there value right now on Cat? Is there a world in which, let's say, the Knicks win this series in four or five games and it does not go to Jalen Brunson?
7: I think there is value on Cat. It's not a ton of value. I mean, because, you know, we're talking about plus 170, right? But Cat's having an amazing series. You know, he's got a plus 25 net rating, basically. You know, Brunson isn't that good. But I think the sort of argument for Cat is like he might get it because his sort of play style change, I feel like, turned the corner for the Knicks as like a dominant playoff team. I think he could get some boost because of that, even heading into the finals. But also, you know, if Wembanyama's averaging 28 and 10, like, he's not having a bad series. The shooting percentages aren't great. But if you're Cat, you know, you're going to get a lot of credit here for holding Wembanyama back from efficient shooting and being able to score on him.

0: And this is not like a great shot blocking series necessarily for Wembanyama, because these Knicks guys are not always attacking the rim. Like, Brunson's going to get his in the mid range. Cat's going to be shooting from three. Like, yeah, Hart's going to fly in and grab some offensive boards and just cut and try some layups. But this is not a team in New York that has to go to the basket. You have to disrupt them in what they want to do offensively. So Wembanyama, he has been so far, and I think he will continue to get his hands in passing lanes, be poking at the ball when Cat has it, stuff like that. I mean, you know, as of right now, like, you have to, and we actually said this ahead of game two, you have to force the Knicks into more turnovers. Like, you can't allow them to just kind of continue to get what they want. They have 20 total turnovers in this series. That's a fantastic number for them. That just has to change. And I think Wemby has to be a part of that, just being more aggressive, trying to poke the ball out.
1: Let's pick the game itself here. Do you have an opinion on the line, which is vacillated between 1.5 and 2.5? Looking at the DraftKings Sportsbook right now, it's -1.5 for the Knicks at -115. Do you have a preference on that spread?
0: I mean, I think this is going to be pretty chalky, but I would take the Knicks. I just don't like the Spurs are staying in these games. But some of their execution, and look, maybe that can improve. I mean, that obviously has to be a big improvement here heading into game three. There were points where, especially starting the third quarter in game two, they were running in transition, but just forcing up horrible looks. You know, these are not like great transition opportunities, forcing up bad shots. They're still shooting a lot of these like early shot clock threes. I think their offense is just, they haven't run much great offense. And of course, like, you have to give credit to New York for playing great defense and being a good switchable team and just like being disciplined. But I just have not seen a lot from the Spurs where I'm like, well, you know, those actions they're running, they're getting all these open looks and they're just not falling down. It's just, I don't feel like that's happening. And at this point, I just have a lot more confidence in the Knicks. Like I alluded to, I don't think anything in the series that's happening so far for the Knicks in terms of how well they're playing is unsustainable. They're probably going to turn the ball over more some, you know, the Spurs have to be more aggressive defensively. Spurs have their backs against the wall right now, but I'm just leaning New York. I'm picking them to go up
2: 3-0. I'm with you, man. I'm with you. I think the Knicks can play better than they have, specifically Jalen Brunson efficiency wise through those first two games of the NBA Finals. Alex Barutha, everybody, you can find all of his great work for us at rotowire.com. Make sure you're following him on Twitter at Barutha Alex. I'll give out my full card for game three when we come back. We'll get Jeff Erickson's picks for an abbreviated Monday in Major League Baseball. More prop points coming your way in a few minutes.
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9: Here we go. Welcome in. It is Follow the Money on VSIN, the Sports Betting Network. Mitch Moss along with Pauly Howard. We are live in downtown Vegas from the Circa Resort Casino, and we have a three-hour banger lined up for you today. Tons on Game 3, NBA Finals back in New York at Madison Square Garden. Nick Whaling on the program with his best bets coming up in 30 minutes. Longtime friend of the show, professional sports bettor, season ticket holder to the Knickerbockers for like four-plus decades, Paul Bovey, live from the city in 90 minutes with his best bets. And Adam Zadroik, it's here, baby. The World Cup starts this week. We'll get some best bets and preview the event with him coming up back end of today's program. Scale of 1 to 10, Paulie. Your level of excitement for tonight is what?
10: 9.5. I think the game's going to start late. How late is the question, right? It's like you're going to the airport. Fox is ticked off. Going to be at least a 2 hour. You got to get 2 hours early. 4 or 5 blocks are blocked off. Trump's going to be in a suite, not in the front row. That helps everybody out. I know a lot of people are saying he's ruining a bucket list experience. And a lot of people are ticked off with that. But it happened at the U.S. Open when people got there and they missed the first set. Darren Revelle tweeted, get there by at least 7 p.m. Eastern. If you don't, you're going to miss the tip and maybe much of the first quarter. So it's going to be something like we've never witnessed before, right? It's the first time a sitting president is going to the NBA Finals. They haven't won a title since 73. You see how much the tickets are going for. And but we have no watch parties now. That's what hurts.
9: That's the thing that really confuses me the most. So you're telling me this team that has had to put up with the muck and being bottom feeders and grind through years of just garbage as fans of this organization, and every single time that they would make a mini run, you would see the streets of Manhattan just absolutely filled to the gills with diehard Knicks fans, and they are going to be nowhere to be seen tonight? The whole thing is just throwing my mind for a total loop overall. The fences around Madison Square Garden were up early.
10: Oh, it's incredible.
9: Did you see that?
10: Yeah. Like, how can everyone fit in that small area?
9: Yeah, right. So anyway, I totally retract what I said last week where I'd like to be on hand for this game tonight or for game 4. No chance would I want to be there at this point. It's a total circus the way it seems.
10: Yes, it does.
9: Way worse than I anticipated.
10: Yes. So now could this work against them? because there's so much pressure on the Knicks tonight, and most fans think it's over. And the Knicks and four stuff, they're already chanting.
9: Best team of all time, saw it again over the weekend.
10: I know. Plenty of that as well. So Tim Bontemps, ESPN, had a great line about Knicks fans have this fear of impending doom because most people who are in the arena tonight weren't alive or didn't see the championship. But a lot of bad things have happened to this organization since 1973. It's never happened before that a team's blown the 2-0 lead when they won the first two on the road. But it could work against them where the building and the players are tight if the Spurs come out with their hair on fire.
9: Sure.
10: And then it's, oh, no. I mean, what if we lose? Then it's like, are we going to blow this? Is this the only chance we're going to get? Could the Celtics trade for Giannis? OKC's going to improve. The Spurs are going to be better. How many chances are we going to get this? I mean, how many times are we going to get this opportunity again, right?
9: Sure.
10: Just after one loss, which you're not going to panic if you lose, but the play, it's going to be a complete 180 if they happen to lose this tonight and the Spurs come out and save their season.
9: I mean, can you imagine the level of pressure the Knicks players have been feeling since they got back to the city and in that area and like last night trying to go to, I mean, how many players in history are going through what they are right now, all things considered, what it means for that entire like area of the country? Like, you could argue that nobody. I mean, because 50 years ago, the country was completely different, and the population in that area now is probably growing, like, immeasurably. So, and sports in 2026 is just bigger than it was, you know, back when they won that title before any of us were, well, any of us here on the show anyway, were even alive. So I just, that could absolutely come out where the Spurs' first quarter would be, like, worth a bet. Now, if they are loose, though, because how tight are they down 0-2, potentially? I think they just got to forget everything that happened in the first two games. Remember that they came out and won both first quarters and actually had the lead in both games, one and two, with 2 minutes to go and lost both.
10: Yep.
9: That's a crusher. So you're right there with this team. The problem is you're down two games to none.
10: Well, on the flip side, what if the Knicks win? Then whatever happens tonight in the atmosphere and crowd, is, and even the ticket prices, everything doubles for game four, that they can sweep them and eliminate them. And then maybe you could get a bad effort from the Spurs, knowing that we're not going to come back down 3-0. So, I mean, those courtside seats that they auctioned went off for $1 million. Think about this.
9: Crazy.
10: Which, that doesn't bother me that much, because what, there's 12, 13 million people live there, and the Garden only owns 20,000. So, yeah, the common guy's priced out, but it's just, it's absolute pandemonium here. It's the perfect storm.
9: Yeah, and what do we make of the market now? At most spots, I'm looking at national legal sports books right now, and the Knicks are down to a 1.5-point favorite. The total is 216.5 after both games, stayed under the total, and they went to San Antonio and won both outright as a, you know, 4.5 and a 6.5-point dog in games 1 and 2.
10: How do you feel? Yeah. Because everything we talked about was, they're going to lose on Friday. Well, how can you say that? They've won 12 in a row, and now they tie the record for the second-longest playoff winning streak. It's just like, how could they be getting 6.5? It doesn't make any sense. Why are they only 1.5 tonight? This is a historic run, what they're doing. 13 in a row and 12 and 1 ATS.
9: Sure. I mean, both ways to look at it here. Yep. One would be that the run that they're on is unparalleled, and that they've won the first two games by going on the road as kind of big dogs and taking them both down. And now money on the Spurs here yet again in this game. But I think the pressure here obviously plays into that quite a bit. About 1.5 right now with the team. Here's how I think it's going to go. I think the Spurs, as someone who's holding Knicks to sweep around 11-1, I think the Spurs win tonight or game four, then take game five to make it three game.
10: Come on.
9: Yeah, and then they'll go back to Madison Square Garden. The Knicks take it in six.
10: Oh, man.
9: That was my original prediction, and I'm sticking by it, Paulie.
10: Well, I got to see. Wemby has to bring it early on. And he's taken a lot of abuse. I think some of it's unfair. This just happens when you're 22 years old.
9: Right.
10: I don't understand only four shots in the first half, but certainly is this going to continue with Towns? And he's got to be the MVP. And I think plus 185 is still a good bet, because everyone you talk to who has a vote who follows the sport says Towns is the MVP. But still in foul trouble with ridiculous calls, they still win, and they still played well. But you know, it's not like Wemby's been terrible. He had 29-9. In the last game. But it just goes back to the level of energy, the fatigue, and are you coming out and attacking early and not settling? And the two-for-one shot was ridiculous. Johnson not taking the timeout, taking too many threes.
9: The entire end of game two was just despicable everybody like gets blamed there for the Spurs.
10: Yeah, bad shot selection, all of it. Horrible. But a good look at the end. But I wouldn't be surprised if he atones for the mistake and comes out with a big game. But he's got to get going early and can't be passive. And he's also got to get down, and Johnson has to do a better job drawing stuff up for him and especially getting him on the block where he can attack in the paint and maybe get Towns in foul trouble again. But the comeback also is the Knicks haven't played that way. I mean, the Knicks almost gave that game away. I mean, that's in the bag. It's up. They're up 14 with 5 minutes. That shouldn't have happened. And you still have a 2-0 lead, and Brunson hasn't shot the ball well either.
9: I think the Spurs' first quarter might be worth a bet tonight. I mean, they were minus 160 or higher in Game 2. They have won the first quarter in both of these games, and they are awesome. They average almost 32 points in the first quarter, and so that's the best, actually. They've overtaken the Knicks, and I think, again, tied that into how tight the Knicks might be in this spot. I don't mind that bet whatsoever.
10: How about that they have a guy on the team who was part of a team in the finals that blew a 2-0 lead.
9: Sure.
10: With Bridges. That's huge.
9: And he's saying all the right things, and he talked about it now leading into this game tonight about not taking the 2-0 series lead for granted.
7: Yeah, I just remember just losing four straight. That's what I remember out of that. And they all know, too, and they all understand as well, just know that, you know, series far from over. And got to keep being, you know, playing desperate and be the more desperate team. But we do a great job, and we understand that, you know, after every game, no matter what, it's always 0-0 at the end of the day.
9: Up 2-0 with the Suns against the Bucks and Giannis back in 2021. Weren't they mocking Milwaukee?
10: Blew it.
9: Yeah, I think they were laughing at Milwaukee when they were up 2-0, thought it was over with.
10: Well, maybe you're right, too, because it's only happened three times now. And not when it happened in 93, the Bulls win first. That series was crazy. The road team won five of the six games. And in the same situation, the Suns stole Game 3 in Chicago in triple overtime.
9: And they were an eight-point dog in that game.
10: Oh, Jordan drops 55 in the next game. Then that's when it was 2-3-2. They couldn't close them out.
9: No.
10: They lost another home game.
9: Yeah.
10: And then they had to close them out in Phoenix in Game 6. So maybe they sweep them and it's no problem. But it just feels like something weird's going to happen. And this could get interesting based on what we've seen and the fact that the Spurs are going to give them their best shot tonight.
9: What are your best bets on the game?
10: Got to go. Bridges is on an incredible run. Remember when the season started, the shot, he messed up his elbow and his shot, and we were mocking
9: him? He had to tweak his form, basically, is what he had to do.
10: He is on a 10-1 over run when he's 12 points, and he's minus $2 to score 12 points, but it's gone up because he's played so well. 10 of the last 11, he scored at least 12 points. Towns is 12-2 to the over 3.5 assists, and I got to come back with Hart points under. He didn't even score in Game 2.
9: No, nope.
10: So he only took four shots. I think Hart under points again.
9: I used a boost today, so small bet, but Hart to get to almost 17-1 to lead in rebounds for the series. He's four back, and he is certainly capable. Stay out of foul trouble, buddy. Much like Karl-Anthony Towns,
10: but
9: he can go out there and grab 15 again tonight. You never know. Wemby might have a game with 8, and then he's right back into this thing. And I got down a little bit. Our buddy Mike Montesano put this out on X. Now, the number moved. I think he was responsible for moving the number. Shamit was 14-1 at DK to lead the series in threes. He's back by one. I got a little bit on 10-1 on him.
10: I see both sides. Coming off the bench, it's going to be difficult, but that's a good number when you're only one back.
9: Sure.
10: Maybe you get a blowout, too.
9: Madness in New York, same time as the best cup final matchup through three games that you could ever hope for. Does Hurricanes coach Rod Brind'Amour have the onions to make this move? We'll discuss next.
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0: This is a Bloomberg Business of Sports report. New Jersey Transit is preparing to shuttle 40,000 fans to each of 8 World Cup soccer matches at MetLife Stadium, but is struggling to manage regular service due to aging infrastructure and equipment failures. The agency has developed contingency plans, including running more trains to handle the large crowds, but experts warn that major disruptions can't be entirely eliminated. Meanwhile, FIFA is barring fans from bringing refillable water bottles into the tournament's 16 stadiums across North America. Some fans call it a money grab, as stadiums will be selling soda, juices, and water. Manchester United is looking at tapping the private placement market to refinance $425 million of debt due next year. The soccer club is in early discussions with banks and does not yet have firm plans for how it will refinance the debt. The potential refinancing comes as some members of the billionaire Glazer family debate whether to sell their stakes in the club. With the Bloomberg Business of Sports report, I'm Michael Barr.
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8: About a half hour away, a little longer, and actually 45 minutes. Math is not a strength, Matt, but... We got the Knicks, we got Spurs coming up. How's this game being bet? Top of the hour, Johnny Avello, DraftKings Sportsbook, will join us. We just heard a case to bet Jalen Brunson to win NBA Finals MVP from our buddy Doug Kazarian. We'll hear a case for Karl Anthony Towns here in just a moment. But Matt, if you went over to VSiN.com right now, this thing is being bet. What'd you say? It's being bet like a Super Bowl.
9: Well, I said the VSiN Pro Picks page looks kind of like a Super Bowl. We've got so many picks here. I think we got a list of like 20 plays on tonight's game from a variety of handicappers and hosts here at the network. And, well, it's an NBA Finals game, Game 3. It's a huge game tonight, and we have enough plays that should give you something to pick from here, Tim.
8: Not only is it an NBA Finals game, Matt. I mean, that's prestigious in its own right. It's an NBA Finals game at...
9: The Garden.
8: Madison Square Garden. Mecca. And to finish the trifecta, it is the VSiN Primetime Game of the Night.
10: The lights are on and the stakes are high. It's the Primetime Game of the Night.
8: What a prestigious honor. The Garden and VSiN Primetime Game of the Night. Game 3, NBA Finals, tip off a little after 8:30 Eastern Time. And let's take a look at some of those bets. Both you and I, Matt, have bets on this game. We both took the Spurs plus 2.5. We are going head to head, or we're trying to thread that ever so slight middle.
9: Come on.
8: With JVT. It is VSiN Primetime versus Money Moves tonight. As JVT and Stormy both laid the small chalk with the Knicks at minus 1.5. Wes Reynolds, he's going Spurs first quarter plus a half point.
9: I like what Wes I like is that. Thinking here.
8: Yeah.
9: Yeah, we talked about this a little bit before. I think we talked about this with Doug, too. You got to think the Spurs are going to come out with great urgency. Maybe the Knicks are a little bit tight with this atmosphere tonight. Going to be off the hook. Gil Alexander also on the Spurs, taking 2.5, and on the Spurs plus 114. Will Hill on the Knicks. Yeah, you got a lot of two-way action on this game, which I would expect, because when you have a Knicks team on a 13-game win streak in the playoffs, a lot of people will say, why bet against the Knicks? Just keep playing them. And I understand that, too. I think if there's going to be a spot you play the Spurs, it's got to be tonight. Raheem Palmer on the Knicks. We got a bunch of player props on here, too. You want to read those off?
8: Yeah, let's get through the player props. I got an update from our guy, Thomas Gable, the Borgata in Atlantic City.
9: They took their first Spurs bet?
8: They have not taken many. I'll read you what he wrote me here in just a second. But you mentioned player props. You just heard from DK. He likes the over on Dylan Harper tonight, 13.5. Nick Whalen on appropriately named prop points. Nick Whalen likes some props tonight. So he likes Landry Shamet over 2.5 threes, plus 190. Devin Vassell over 2.5 threes, plus 110. De'Aaron Fox over 14.5 points. He laid $1.23. That is also a common play with Scott Seidenberg, who also likes De'Aaron Fox over his points. He also is on Victor Wembanyama over 1.5 steals at plus 178. And OG Anunoby over 22.5 points, rebounds, and assists. Our utility infielder, our guy Dustin Sweetelson, likes OG Anunoby over points, rebounds, and assists as well. And Mikal Bridges over 19.5 points, rebounds, and assists. Jensen Lewis, he is going under 216.5. Shout out to Jensen. Great job this weekend in West Virginia on the West Virginia Super Regional as the Mountaineers headed to the College World Series for the first time in school history. And he's going head-to-head with his morning show partner, Dave Ross. Super Dave on the over tonight, over 215.5.
9: How about that? We were graced by the presence of Super Dave Ross in studio here Friday night. He went to the UFC fights on Saturday.
8: Oh, nice.
9: You probably didn't know Dave was in town, did you?
8: I did not.
9: You were out of town?
8: We were two shifts passing in the night.
9: We had Dave in studio Friday night, and I'll be on the show with he and Jensen to kind of recap this game. We'll look ahead to the rest of the finals tomorrow morning, 4:30 a.m. Pacific, as usual. But it's great to see Super Dave and a bunch of plays up here. I got to tell you, in game one, I was really disappointed with De'Aaron Fox. He bounced back, played much better in game two. In game two, I was pretty disappointed with Stephon Castle. He's got to play better than that. He shot 5 for 14, had 4 turnovers. Just Castle's got to step up if the Spurs are going to extend this series. Fox and Castle are going to play a lot better. Dylan Harper, I thought, played really well in both of the first two games. He got inconsistency from Fox and from Castle. See how those guys play tonight. I know Stephon Castle played pretty well at UConn in the Garden in some big games. I would expect him to step up and play well tonight.
8: Johnny Avella will give us the latest from behind the counter, top of the hour from DraftKings. This from Thomas Gable in Atlantic City at the Borgata. Quote, we'll definitely need the Spurs. Not a shocker. No. Decent-sized decision, too. Worst price in the market on Knicks money line at minus 140. Still getting pounded.
9: Oh, of course.
8: Not a surprise at all.
9: An East Coast book is going to get, I mean, if I were running, I'd bump that money line up to minus 155. They're just going to keep betting it, right?
8: I was joking with him. He joined me on the VSiN weekend morning line. I said, hey, it may be a loss for you, but I'm sure the higher-ups at the Borgata are thoroughly enjoying the business that they're getting from the New York Knicks win and maybe the reinvestment of those sports gambling winnings into the table games, I'm sure.
9: I'm just hoping we get a longer series. I really did not, you know, when you handicapped this before, the one scenario you really did not expect was the Knicks win the first two games in San Antonio. So I played this over 5.5 games thinking, well, Knicks would probably get one. They could get one in San Antonio. Hopefully this thing is going to go 6 or 7. I did not account for the Knicks winning both games in San Antonio. So
8: call me selfish, Matt.
9: Mm-hmm.
8: But man, do I want a long series. Give me at least 5.
9: That's what I said, too.
8: I mean, I need 5.
9: We all want a long series.
8: In VSiN weekend morning line, what are we going to do? What are we going to do on Saturday, Matt, if we don't have game 5 of the NBA Finals?
9: I'm still hoping for Knicks in 6. I mean, if you have a show Saturday morning, maybe you can talk about Texas Tech football and how college football in general is just going off the rails right now.
8: we did just talk Texas Tech football and a bet that I made, but I did not foresee what we saw today. How about seeing this over at BetMGM, Matt? The ladder better, he's back.
9: He's on the Knicks.
8: $450K on the Knicks. $200,000 on the Knicks plus 4.5 minus 225. $125K on the Knicks plus 3.5 minus $2. $50K on the Knicks plus 2.5 minus $1.75. $35K on the Knicks plus 1.5. That at minus 155. And then $20K each on Knicks minus 1.5 and minus 2.5.
9: I did make a significant bet on the Knicks to win this series last night, minus 420. Tim, how many teams have lost the first two home games of an NBA Finals and come back to win the series? It's never happened, right? And that's what the Spurs are facing right now. Can this go six? I think it can. I think Spurs can stretch this out to six. I can't see them winning the series.
8: Phoenix Suns point. In 1993 lost games 1 and 2.
9: Mm-hmm.
8: Went back to Chicago, were able to win a couple of games before losing in six when John Paxson hit the big three. 99-98, game six. Where were you, Matt?
9: 1993.
8: I was across the street at the...
9: In college.
8: The Moore's house, I believe. let's hear from Stan Van Gundy regarding Victor Wembanyama and where he needs to get the ball to get this offense rolling.
11: The main adjustment is, where are you going to get Victor Wembanyama the ball? Because when he has run, which he hasn't done much, Shaq and those guys at halftime last night were talking and showing clips even. He's just jogging up the floor to the three-point line. And I think, Sam, part of it is the physicality of the Knicks. He's trying to get to where he's not getting beat up. But I know as a coach, I don't care even if he's making some threes. I have a 7'4 guy like that. Every second he spins beyond the three-point arc, I'm the opposing coach. I'm happy.
9: That's why Stan Van Gundy is really good at his job, and he's a very smart coach, and he's better than Mitch Johnson. And I've been talking about this for a while. Seriously.
8: The anti-Mitch Johnson fan club over here.
9: He's not a sharp coach. I mean, we're talking about the Spurs as a team being immature and young. The coach is, too. He is. He's just not ready for this. So in the final minute, Friday night, the Spurs trying to play a two-for-one, which you got to play a two-for-one. Tim, what was the shot they got? Wembanyama from 20 feet. Come on. You got a 7'4", 7'5 guy. Get him in the paint. Get a shot up close to the rim. There's a chance you're going to get fouled, and he's a good free throw shooter. After his turnover and the Brunson free throw, Tim, what was the play that Mitch Johnson dialed up for the Spurs at the end? It was a pick and pop where Wimby threw up a fadeaway from 18 feet. It should have been a pick and roll to the rim. It's not that difficult.
8: And then he fell for no reason. 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
8: Alongside Matt Humans, I'm Tim Murray, about 40 minutes away from tip at Madison Square Garden as the New York Knicks taking on the San Antonio Spurs, Game 3 of the NBA Finals. Right now, DraftKings, Matt, has the Knicks as a 1.5-point favorite, minus 125 on the money line. Spurs down to plus 105. We're about to welcome on our good friend Johnny Avella. But quick update, Matt, Christopher Sanchez and the Philadelphia Phillies, well, they're doing kind of like we expected them to do. They lead 5-0 right now. Sanchez, two scoreless innings, three strikeouts. Does have a little bit of a situation brewing there in Toronto.
9: Yeah, he just gave up leadoff double. But if you bet the favorite there, you got to feel really good about the Phillies with a 5-run lead. And the Yankees were up 3-0. Guardians came back tied at 3. Now the Yankees up 4-3, top of the fifth.
8: We'll get you updated on the baseball and continue to look at all our best bets for Game 3 tonight. But, Matt, a lot of people want to know, how is this game being bet? Well, good news, we can find that out right now.
10: Where are the lines changing? And where's the money going? Let's go behind the counter.
8: From the road, he's in lovely Saratoga right now, fresh off of the Belmont Stakes. Our good friend Johnny Avello joins us right now. Johnny, we'll get into the aftermath of the Belmont Stakes here in just a moment. But, of course, you are in New York, and DraftKings is live in New York, live in New Jersey. I'm sure a lot of people are geared up to bet the New York Knicks. How has this game been bet at DraftKings? Is it shaping up to be a big need for you guys tonight on the Spurs side?
0: well, the entire state's in an absolute frenzy about this team, and they have been. And then the team goes off and wins the first two games, and now they're even more excited. But that's not the way that the money's coming in tonight on this game. They are betting the Spurs tonight on the money line, our network is, overall.